0: Independent Baptist Radio, a ministry of Calvary Baptist Church in Fayetteville, Tennessee.
1: I think this is where the Lord is leading us and guiding us to go to. I know we've been going through the book of Colossians. I think we've had a couple of messages in the book of Colossians, chapter 1. And so just by some of the studying I've done, we'll be in Colossians chapter 1 for a while. I mean, it's just, it is something else. Today, I don't think we'll get out of one verse. We'll just stay with one verse. But we've been talking about some things out of the Colossians. We talked about there in chapter 1, verse 9. He said there, let's begin reading there, "For this cause we also, since the day we heard it, do not cease to pray for you." And he says, "And to desire that ye might be filled with the knowledge of his will in all wisdom and spiritual understanding." So we covered some things about Paul's prayer and his desire that the people at Colossae would be filled with the knowledge of God's will and the wisdom that God has for them and spiritual understanding. So we covered that stuff. Also, chapter 10, I think we talked about that. Verse 10 of chapter 1, he says that ye might walk worthy of the Lord. So we talked about the walk of the child of God, worthy of the Lord and pleasing. And it says there being fruitful in every good work, increasing in the knowledge of God. So we talked about worthy of the walk of the Lord and talking about unto all pleasing, being fruitful, talking about how we can bear fruit. I don't think we finished up in the knowledge of God. We kind of covered some of that stuff in verse number 9, so it's not really been missing. But we find in verse 11, he says, "Strengthened with all might according to his glorious power, unto all patience and longsuffering with joyfulness." And I'll continue reading, and then we'll come back to that. Look there in verse 12. He said, "Giving thanks unto the Father, which hath made us meet to be partakers of the inheritance of the saints in light, who hath delivered us from the power of darkness," amen, "and hath translated us," amen, "into the kingdom of his dear Son." Praise the Lord. And then he says this, "In whom we have redemption through his blood, even forgiveness," the forgiveness of sins. We sang a couple of songs this morning about the blood, amen, and how the blood can wash our sins away. It's the only thing that can wash our sins away. We get kicked a little bit about our belief and our stand on how God deals with man and dealt with man in different dispensations. And, you know, I've been accused of saying that I teach a works salvation, and I never have done that. I don't believe anyone's going to get into heaven except by the blood of the Lord Jesus Christ. There's no one that'll get into glory. You're not going to be able to see anybody in heaven that got there by their own works. Nobody. But I'm still a dispensationalist. I still believe God dealt with people in different ways, and they got saved in the Old Testament. And if you read your Bible, let me kind of preface that a little bit. There are folks that have read their Bible, and I know they've read their Bible, but they still are blinded to the fact that God dealt with man differently, even with salvation in the Old Testament. But if you read your Bible and you ask God to help you understand some things and get a hold of some things, I do believe the Holy Spirit will show you that God brought salvation to a nation differently than what he did to individuals in the New Testament. Now you say, well, if they're saved, you know, they're saved different, then they must get to heaven different. No, you don't understand. I didn't say folks all folks get to heaven by salvation. I said they all get to heaven by the blood.
2: Right.
1: There's a difference. There's a difference. Saved in the Old Testament versus getting to heaven from the Old Testament, they all still got there by the blood of the Lord Jesus Christ. Because if you read your Bible, you'll find that when they died in the Old Testament before Jesus died on the cross, they didn't get to heaven.
2: That's right. Amen.
1: They did not get to heaven. The Bible says that they went to the heart of the earth. But when did they get to heaven? When Jesus died on the cross and shed his blood. Amen. Folks, a kindergarten can get that. Why Bible scholars, per se, and teachers that are men that are smarter than God can't get it? I don't understand that. So I make no apologies by believing the King James Bible and what it says. Amen. No apologies. Amen. So anyway, what does Brother Mitch says? I'm not dogmatic. I'm bulldogmatic about it. Amen. Amen. So I won't spend the whole service this morning dealing with everything that I've got here. We will finish it up tonight. We will not get through the full verse, okay? We will just get through half of it. Amen? And you might say, well, you know, there's not that much in there. Well, let's just see. Amen? He says there again in verse number 11, Colossians chapter 1, strengthened. Now we're talking about Paul's prayer and the desire for the church at Colossae, which we can apply to us at the church of Calvary Baptist Church on Milano Road. Amen. We can apply that to us today. So Paul is the apostle to the church. Amen. He is our leader, if you will, in the things of God, giving us the mystery and the mysteries that God had given him, he is giving to us. We understand that Paul is trying to present us to God, amen, to Christ as a chaste virgin, and telling the church that this is how we ought to live. This is what we, and so Paul, his desire, as he put in verse number 9, and prayer for the church, it goes through these verses here in verse number 11 as we pick up today. So I want to title these two messages about gaining strength. Amen. And so when we see the first part of this message in the first part of this verse, I want to title it Showing the Types of Power and Strength. Amen. I want to show the types. And so we find here, first of all, when we begin here reading this thing, he says there in verse 11, strengthened with all might. So I want to look at that just for a second about all might. Amen. This is a type of power. Amen. The strengthening by the might of God. And so when we find this thing about how that God will strengthen us, he strengthened us with all might. Amen. All power. Listen, Jesus didn't hold back anything when he died on the cross. I mean, he didn't hold back anything. And listen, all the powers of hell were against him. Amen. All the powers of the devils, all the power of Satan himself tried to hold him back and tried to keep him from coming out of the tomb. Amen. I mean, but all the power of God was there at the cross, as well as all the evil and demons that was there. Listen, do you think you can overcome the devil when it took all the power of God there at the cross? Do you think that we could overcome and do those things without the all power, all might of God? I mean, you know, on our own, without being in church, without reading our Bible, without a prayer life, amen, without spending time with him, do you think you're going to overcome him when it took the almighty power of God at the cross to overcome it? Amen. We ought to think about those things sometimes and realize that, you know, when I personally, I miss church, man. I miss church. I mean, I do. And when I'm not here, you know what I'm doing? I'm losing power. Because I get strength from you folks. I get strength from every single one of you, from the youngest in age all the way up to the oldest in age. And we won't point out who that is. But I get strength from you that are supposedly the least of understanding to the one that is supposed to be the smartest. And I'm not going to point out that either. Amen. But I get strength from all of you. Amen. And when I'm not here, I miss being here. Amen. And so I need that strength. I need that strength. Listen, I need that strength that comes from reading my Bible. Amen. I mean, it took all the power of heaven, all the power. Didn't God give it all at the cross? It took everything that God had for you to have salvation. And for you to have salvation, listen, it overcome. He overcame the powers of hell. He overcome the powers of the devil. And listen, if it took everything God had, it's going to take everything you can do to stay in God's place and God's will for God to do something with you. It's going to take everything God has to offer to you. He would not have given you a Bible if you did not need it. He would not give you a church if you did not need it. Amen. He would not give you the songs of Zion and the worship and all these things if you did not need it. Amen. I want us to understand that. Man, all power, all might. That's what Paul said. He said, I desire, I pray that you get strengthened. And he says that thing with all might. Amen. It's not like you might do it. And maybe there's a message in there somewhere about might Christians, amen. Oh, I might do that, or I might be there, or I might go there, I might study. No. That ain't, listen, Jesus was standing over there on the side watching the widow put her mites in, amen. And you know something, he's standing there and he's listening and looking at your mites too, amen. You ought to think about that, amen. So we find there all power was given at Calvary, was it not? Man, all power. Thank God. Thank God. He didn't hold back anything for you to be saved. He didn't hold back anything for you to be saved. Amen. He didn't hold back anything for me to be saved. Thank God he didn't do that. Because if he held back anything, listen, it probably wouldn't have happened. Amen. So I find that not only is it the power there to cross and power of what he's done for us. Turn over to Philippians chapter number 3, just a few pages over or back to Philippians chapter number 3. Here we find there it's not just the power in the blood and everything there at the cross. It's not only that and in his death, but thank God part of that all might and all power was that the power of his resurrection. Amen. Look there in chapter 3, look down there in about verse number 10. He says that I may know him and the, notice, power of his resurrection. Notice that. And the fellowship of his sufferings being made conformable unto his death. So it's not just all power of him dying and all power of him shedding his blood, but through that all power, thank God he arose from the grave. Amen. He came out of that tomb. Listen, anybody can die. Anybody can die, but what about them coming back? Amen. Amen. Try that, Buddha. Amen. Right? Amen. Try that, Joseph Smith. Amen. Try that, anybody else you want to fill in the blank with. My God came back. Amen. He resurrected from the grave. Amen. You talking, and you know what? That's the power that he gives us. Amen. Isn't that what Paul said? Look at the verse. He said that I may know him and the power of his resurrection. It's not just that he can know the Lord, but man, knowing that resurrection, thank God, through what Christ did on the cross and him coming out of that tomb, you and I, if you trust him, if you believed in what he did and he is your Savior, listen, you got that power too, amen. Boy, what a blessing. Everybody okay? I need to calm down, don't I? I just need to calm down a little bit. Amen. Amen. I'm just saying, folks, look at the mighty power. Look at that power there as he tells us there in that verse in Colossians. He said, strengthened with all might. Yeah. Yeah. Amen. Strengthened with all might. Amen. What a thing that we need to understand. And I'll say it one more time, at least one more time. If it took everything God had, listen, for him to create the heaven and the earth, all he had to do was speak. I mean, for him to create the hills and the valleys and create the universe and put the stars out there, amen, and for him to create all the things that we see on this earth and everything about this earth and all the planets and stars, for him to do those things, listen, that didn't take all his power. All he had to do was speak. And that's what he did. Listen, even when it came to resurrecting the dead, I mean, all Jesus did was speak, amen. But when he provided salvation for you, for me, for the whole world, listen, God gave everything that he had. Everything that he had. Who am I to start questioning you know, who God is and what God's done. Who am I to start changing the book and start saying, well, you know, God really didn't mean that. And God really, listen, if a part, listen, you know, it shows me the ignorance of somebody when they start telling me that man wrote that book. Yeah. What is the ignorance in that? It tells me that they've never read the book. Yeah. You read the book and you'll realize that man could not possibly have written that.

0: That. Amen. Well, you know, don't want to hurt any feelings. Don't want to. You stinking sissy. Amen. Hey, in the church, I mean, you get those songs there, and we start to sing in those songs. Yeah, sometimes I want to speed them up, you know. I mean, you know, because you know what happens is you start singing those songs. I mean, here's that song there that we just sang, A Flag to Follow. It's like, you know, if you don't sing it right, it's like, I saw a flag to follow, a cause for which to stand. I mean, no. You know what the church is supposed to be? It's supposed to be a mighty army for God. It's like, I saw the flag to follow, a cause for which to stand. Yeah. We're supposed to be a mighty army, not a bunch of 65 nursery keepers, amen. Is that all right? Everybody okay?
1: That's good.
0: Amen. Folks, listen, he gave everything for us. It ought to make you upset when they start messing with the book. It ought to make you upset when they start messing with the church. Hey, that's what we need to teach these kids. Get excited about being in church. Yeah, sing out loud. Amen. I seen some of these kids in there holding their Bible up. Here's some of us doing it. Them kids are going like, hey. We need to get excited about our Bible. Amen. Amen. I got some excitement for some reason. I'm not sure what all that's about, amen. Power, man. All power. All might. That's what he's telling us there. We might not get off that first little phrase in that first verse, amen. Let me keep going. Amen. So he says there, this is a type of the power that Paul wants for us, is that he wants all of it for us, amen. And man, I want all I can get. I do, man. I want all I can get. Amen. Brother Drew's talking about his favorite food. He don't eat but just once a year, right? Man, I guess Brother Drew, there's some favorite foods I get that are so special I don't ever eat them, amen. You know, like cabbage or anything. That's so good, I don't want to eat it, man. Amen. So you find there's the might. That's one of the types of the power, the strength, the might that God would have for us. A second one, I want you to know that it's not just all might there that he's showing us a type, but notice that he says there next, he says there it's according to his glorious power. But I want you to notice there, it's his power. It's not yours. It's not mine. It's not the church's. It's not the smart alecks out there, amen, that think they're smarter than God. It's not any of, it's not the Greek professors, amen, and the professors in the schools and the colleges and in the seminaries. It's not in any of those as well. Listen, it's his power, amen. It's his power that was there at the cross, amen. It was his blood that he shed on the cross. And it's his blood that will save you today and will save anyone else that will trust him. It is his blood that is still saving. It's his blood that still keeps you pure, amen. It is all his power, amen. He knows our need, amen, for strength. And he gives us the power that we need and the power that we do not have, amen. And so there's a couple of things. I just want to give you a few of these things. What is it that we need? Well, we don't have power to be saved. Amen. I want you to notice in John, turn to John chapter number 1, very clearly. This verse has always jumped out at me. Every time I read the thing, I can't get by that verse or even hear the verse quoted without this thing jumping all over me. But there in John chapter number 1, notice in verse number 12, and it's one of the verses that I quote an awful lot. And that's a matter of fact, when I sign Bibles for young folks and different things, I put that verse in there, John 1:12. He says this, he says, but as many as received him, to them gave he what? Power to become the sons of God, even to them that believe on his name. What is he saying? He's saying, look, if you want to trust me, if you want to believe in me, I will give you power to be saved. Why? Because you can't be saved without this power. There's no way to be saved. There's no way to get into heaven. There's no way in the day and time that we live in to be saved in this dispensation without God's power on you. Amen. I have to be very careful here, but there are some that goes around and they say this, and again, I have to be

0: very careful, but they say that, you know, folks can get saved anytime they want to. And I get some of what this individual has said, but let me tell you something. You don't decide.
1: Right.
0: You don't decide.
1: Right.
0: Holy Spirit does have to be dealing with you. And if there are times that you want to be saved, or folks have wanted to be saved, I know folks that wanted to be saved and tried to get saved and couldn't get saved.
1: Yeah.
0: But I, again, I'm not trying to knock. I'm not trying to do any of those things. But I'm just saying, folks, you don't get saved anytime because you have to have the power of God on you for you to be saved.
1: Amen. Yeah, that's good.
0: Amen. Isn't that what that verse says?
1: Yes. Amen.
0: You know something? Why do we have to have, as we've read there in the verse, why is it His power? Because we don't have any. If we had the power, then why did He die? If we had the power, I mean, why did he have to go to the cross and shed His blood and be beat and be whipped and be mocked and the crown of thorns and the nails and the spear and all those things? Why did He go if we could do it on our own? Listen, it's His power. It's His power. It's His strength. That's what the verse says. It's to His glorious power. So we find there it's not only that we need His strength to be saved, amen. We need His power so that we can receive Him. We need His power so that we can become the sons of God, amen. But it's also that, as Paul puts it and Luke puts it, you're close to Luke. Turn back a book to Luke chapter number 24 and notice something here. We'll turn a couple of pages here to compare Scripture with Scripture. Look here in chapter 24 and look here in verse number 49 toward the end of the chapter. Notice this. He says this about some power. He says in verse number 49, you have it, say amen.
1: Amen.
0: And behold, I send the promise of My Father upon you. What is that? That's the Holy Spirit. He says, but tarry ye in the city of Jerusalem until ye be endued with power from on high.
1: Amen.
0: Amen. You see that thing? What is that? Why? Listen, what did they do in Acts chapter 1 when the power of the Holy Spirit came down upon them? They started preaching the gospel. You'll see it here in just a second. I don't think you got it just yet, as Brother Joe would say. Go to Romans chapter number 15. I don't think you got it. Amen. Ain't that what he'd say? Amen. Look in chapter number 15. He says this, that and folks, I could have went in so many different places with this, but for the sake of time, I'm just going to give you a couple, two, three verses here. 15, Romans 15, look down there in verse number 18. He says, for I will not dare to speak of any of those things which Christ hath wrought by me to make the Gentiles obedient. He said, by word and deed, through mighty signs and wonders. Notice, here it is, by the power of the Spirit of God, so that from Jerusalem and around about Illyricum, he says, I have fully what? Preached the gospel of Christ. I want you to turn to one more place. I still don't think you got it yet. So 1 Corinthians chapter number 2, and let's look at this real quick, and then we'll try to tell you what the Lord has said to us here. In 1 Corinthians chapter 2, look in verse number 4. He said, in my speech, and my what? Preaching was not with enticing words of man's wisdom, but in demonstration of the Spirit and of power. You see that thing? So I'm telling you, a man can't preach without the power of God. Man does not have the power to be able to preach the gospel that God would allow and that God wants for people to get saved. Amen. He tells us verse after verse of the power that God gives man for him to preach and be a witness and a testimony of the power and strength that God has brought. Listen, we can't do it without God.
1: Amen.
0: I mean, you know, we can preach without God, we can sing without God, we can teach without God, but people can't get saved without the power of God being on the preaching and being on the teaching and being in the song service and doing those things, amen. Does that make sense? Does that help? Listen, it's His power. Why? Because we can't be saved without it. It's His power. Why? Because, man, we can't preach the gospel without it. And there's so many things that we could throw in here for the analogy of we need His power, amen. It needs to be His power. I find that a third thing there, it's not only a no power to preach and no power to be saved. And you know I'm cutting it short because there's verses all over this book about those things. But then if you're there in 1 Corinthians chapter 2, I want you to see this thing too. We find there in verse number 5, 1 Corinthians 2 verse 5, we find that that we don't have power in our faith without being His power. He says that your faith should not stand in the wisdom of men, but how? In the power of God. Yeah. Folks, I don't know how people are living. I literally don't know how people are living out here in this world without God. It's only by God's mercy. It's only by God's grace that you can walk out those doors and give church, give God, give that book, give Jesus Christ no thought. That is the scariest thing I could ever even think about. That they could walk out of the doors of a church and they could go out there and live like hell, live like the devil, and do anything that they want to, never give it a second thought. Woo! You can't keep yourself alive. You can't give yourself the next breath that God graces you with. I'm telling you, folks, you wouldn't be able to bend over and tie your shoe or even stand up and slip a sandal or a boot on without the strength and the power of God. Amen. And one of these days, every knee is going to bow, every tongue is going to confess, and they're going to say, "You're right, you're God, amen. You're the Savior, you're the Lamb, you're the one worthy, amen." Every tongue, every knee, every one of them, they're going to stand and they're going to say, "Am I too loud?" No. Too bad. Amen. Or had you rather go, "Well, there's power in the blood." God help me never to get Eeyore to come and preach a message. Amen. Y'all know who Eeyore is, right? The donkey on Winnie the Pooh. Oh, let's never get Eeyore, okay? I'm just telling you, folks, we need, well, whose power? His power. What kind of power we need? We need all power. All power. What kind of power we need? We need His power. We need His power. And then thirdly, you've already guessed it, and I'm going to try to close with this. It's not just all might and power, and it's not just His power, but look at that word there right after His. It's glorious power. It's glorious power. Are you seeing that? Glorious power. Man, what does He mean when He says glorious power? Well, he means just that, glorious. He means His power that deserves our honor.
2: Yeah. Yeah.
0: He means the power that deserves our praise.
2: Amen.
0: He means the power that deserves our worship.
2: Amen.
0: Amen. Amen. That's what He's talking about. Listen, it's not just that it's His mighty power. It's not just that it's His power. Man, it's the power that deserves the worship and praise and the honor that we should be giving Him. Amen. I mean, what do you think it was that caused God to turn His back on His own nation, the Israelites? What do you think that was? Listen, you think you have it rough? Let me show you. Can I show you a couple of things? Look over here in Jeremiah. Jeremiah. I mean, you know, sometimes I'm thinking as a pastor, as a preacher, you know, I got it rough, man. I got some things going on here. It's just bad. I mean, you know, nobody loves me. Nobody cares for me. Nobody. I mean, Jeremiah chapter number 1. I mean, you know, it's like all this bad things. Have you read the book of Jeremiah? Have you read what God tells Jeremiah? He says this thing here. Notice this. I mean, and I've heard this preached before, part of this. And this is good. Look there in chapter 1 and verse number 4. The Bible says, "The word of the Lord came unto me, saying, Before I formed thee in the belly, I knew thee." Boy, isn't that great? My. Before I formed thee, before you was even a thought.
2: Yep.
0: Man, he says, "And before thou camest forth out of the womb, I sanctified thee."
2: Yep.
0: And then he says, "And I ordained thee a prophet unto the nations." I mean, God, man, and we're not going to get into abortion and all that stuff and baby killing. We know it's murder. We know it's bad. And I believe that it's wrong to do that, obviously. Amen. Thank God my mom didn't do that. Amen.
2: Amen.
0: With her best child anyway. Amen. I'm just saying. the best for last. I mean, you don't have to agree with me. Amen. You can at least just nod and say, "Lord bless him." Amen. But I mean, isn't that? I mean, that's some great. That makes some great preaching right there. That makes some. I mean, it's just wonderful there about how he ordained him, amen, to be a prophet. He was a prophet, man. God ordained him to be a prophet before that he was even thought of, before that he was formed in the womb, even when he came out, amen. And then he said, in verse number 6, "Oh, Lord God, behold, I cannot speak, for I am a child. But the Lord said unto me, saying, Not I am a child, for thou shalt go to all that I shall send thee. And he said, Whatsoever command thee, thou shalt speak." And boy, I'm telling you, what a thing, amen, to know that you have the call of God on you. Amen. What a blessing. Amen. But here's the deal. Will you accept what the call is?
1: That's it. Come on. Amen.
0: Did you read what the call was? Mm-hmm. Notice this. "Be not afraid of their faces, for I am with thee to deliver thee, saith the Lord. Then the Lord put forth his hand and touched my mouth, and he said unto me, Behold, I have put words in thy mouth. See, I have this day set thee over nations and over kingdoms to..."
1: Root.
0: You know what it takes to root out something? Man, you got to do some digging.
1: Yeah.
0: You got to mess up some stuff.
1: Amen. Yeah.
0: He said, "Jeremiah, I called you out to be a prophet for me, and this is what I want you to do. Amen. Here's your calling. I want you to mess up some kings. Amen. I want you to mess up some kingdoms. Amen." He said, not only that, he said, "I want you to tear them down." Notice, see the verse? Pull them down, man.
1: Yeah.
0: Just not start at the root. Get them at the top and pull them down too. Amen. And then he says, "I want you to destroy them and to throw down." That's where they get that thing. We're going to throw down. Amen. This book's all far ahead of all that stuff. He said, "And to throw down, to build and to plant." Boy, what a ministry. What a ministry. You say, "Well, what's that going to do?" Well, I'm glad you asked. Look over here in verse number 18. He says, "For behold, I have made thee this day a defense city and an iron pillar and a brazen walls." What he's going to need to be?
1: Yeah.
0: He said, "Against the whole land." What?
1: Yeah.
0: Everybody Jeremiah comes in contact with, basically,
1: yeah,
0: is going to be an enemy. He says there, he says, "The whole land against the kings of Judah, against the princes of that are against thereof, against the priests." I mean, even the religious cloud, not just the politicians,
1: right,
0: but even the churches,
1: yeah,
0: even the preachers.
1: Yeah.
0: He said, "Man, I'm going to have you against them." And he says, "Against the priests thereof and against the people of the land." And here you go, Jeremiah, they're going to be a blessing to you. Have you read verse 19? "And they shall love you with a love beyond comprehension." Is that what it says? No, he says, "And they shall fight against thee, but they shall not prevail against thee, for I am with thee, saith the Lord, to deliver thee." I mean, God tells Jeremiah to get go of this thing. "Look, Jeremiah, I called you to be my prophet." And a lot of men would love that and just say, "Man, I know I'm called of God." But are you willing to accept the calling? Hey, listen, Solomon lived 40 years as a king and never had to fight one battle outside of his own heart.
1: That's it. Amen.
0: Not one battle.
1: That's right.
0: You say, "Man, I'd like to have a kingdom like that." Well, have you seen what he fought? Just 1,000 wives. And mama-in-laws. I mean, yeah. We were over there at the hospital, and we got to talking to this man, and he was originally from Sudan, and there's war in Sudan. I mean, you know, and he spoke to us, I don't know, 30 minutes, I guess, stood up in time. He got to talking about some of his kinfolks and stuff, and the battles and the wars, and he lost, I don't know, man. I got confused with all the numbers, and honestly, it was hard. I mean, it was like 2:30 or 3 o'clock in the morning, so we were already tired, but then the speech barrier, too, it was hard to understand everything he was saying. But to our comprehension, that we could understand, he had his preacher a preacher friend of somebody had 100 wives. Was that right? Had 100 wives. And they were spread all over the place. Well, rightly so, I guess. You know. You wouldn't want a meeting, right? But I mean, you know, but that was their culture. Yeah. That's the way they did. That's the way they did things. And I'd have forgot one of the guys had 70 kids or 100 kids or some, I mean, they had 400. For some reason, I'm 400 somewhere. And we're just sitting there trying to listen. Like I said, it was wee hours of the morning. And you're going, is this real? I mean, you know, and you're trying to pay attention because of the language barrier. But folks, I'm just saying there. Here's Jeremiah. His calling, man. His calling wasn't that he was a nice preacher.
1: That's right.
0: His calling was not that he was a sweet man. His calling was not that he could stand up and get in the pulpit somewhere and be nice to people. That is not his calling. And for somebody to say, you know, that God is not a God of anger, God is not a God of wrath, God, they're not reading their Bible. And I'm telling you, they're showing their ignorance whenever they say stupid stuff like that. You say, you shouldn't have said that. Okay, I retract that. I'm telling you, folks, you're going to need his power.
1: Amen.
0: You're not only going to need his power, you're going to need all his power.
1: Amen.
0: And realize that it's his power. But also, you got to realize, and as we finish this thing, man, his power deserves our honor. And his power deserves the glory and the praise that it gets. Even then some. Even then some. No, I don't understand what happened, and everybody's up in arms about Charlie Kirk and all that stuff, and rightly so. Rightly so. But in his death, he's bringing glory to God.
1: Amen.
0: I wonder what they'd say about us. We don't even do it in our living.
1: Amen.
0: I mean, you got churches out here that won't even put who they are on their sign.
1: Yeah.
0: They won't even, some of them don't even call themselves a church.
2: Amen.
0: Much less what kind of belief they have. I mean, you think that they're going to show glory to God in their death when they won't even do it when they're alive?
1: Amen.
0: I'm telling you, to live that way, you have to have God's strength. To live like the life that Jeremiah lived, I mean, you go on over there and God even said, look, Jeremiah, I don't even want you to get married. He couldn't even have the pleasures of having a family, having a wife. Anyway, I told you we weren't getting through with this verse, didn't I? Look over there in Revelation. Well, first go to 2 Corinthians chapter 13. We're right here at the end of this thing. 2 Corinthians chapter 13. Notice what he says, talking about his glorious power. He shows us why. It's because of his power that he gives us in 2 Corinthians 13. Notice in verse number 4. For though he was crucified through weakness, talking about his body. That's what he's talking about. He wasn't talking about who he was. He's talking about his body, being weak in his body. And he allowed that. It wasn't that they just surprised him and just overtook him. No, he allowed that. And it says there that yet he lived by the power of God. For we also are weak in him, but we shall live with him by the power of God toward you. Don't you think that that's enough to give him honor and glory? That we live with him by the power of God? Listen, it's the same power that Jesus walked on this earth with. It's the same power that he died on the cross for you and I. It's the same power. Don't you think it's worthy? He is worthy of our praise. Don't you think that you would be able to say, man, that's a glorious power? Hey, listen, there's power that is on this earth in politicians to sign documents and to sign certain orders and certain things into place. And I get that. But you know who the ultimate power is that gives them the power to move a pen? I mean, God could knock them down with a stroke at any time, and they will no longer have those strokes, amen. They'll no longer have that power. We've seen it done, amen. Talk to Nebuchadnezzar. Amen. And he said, man, after those 7 years, he said, I knew who the real God was. And we'll finish with this, Revelation chapter 4. We repeat this a lot, but you need to see it in writing. Revelation chapter 4, last verse, Revelation chapter 4, verse 11. Notice what he says there. Thou art worthy. Yeah. Who? Oh, Lord. Yeah. For what? To receive glory and honor and power. You see that thing? What is that, man? That's glorious power right there. Yeah. He deserves that. And he says, for thou hast created all things. And for thy pleasure they are and were created. Amen. What is that, man? That's his glorious power right there. Amen. That's his glorious power. He wants you. Paul's desire and Paul's prayer is that the church can get all power, all might from God. And don't misuse or abuse any of it. Amen. God gave you a Bible. You must need it. God give you a church, you must need it. Amen. God give you a spouse. God give you a child. God give you... Listen, those are called blessings. God give you these things. Do not abuse it. Listen, you still have your body to be able to worship, to be able to walk, to be able to stand, to be able to do those things. Give you a voice. Give you ears to hear. Give you eyes to see. Don't abuse it. Amen. Don't abuse it, but use it for His glory. Amen. And His power. He deserves it. He says there it's for His pleasure. Without exception this morning, every single person sitting here, even lost people, are created for His pleasure. Without exception. Not just the preacher. It's not just the Sunday school teacher. No. Every single individual ever birthed into this world was created to please Him. To please Him. Why? Because He deserves it. He deserves it. His desire for fellowship with you is so much stronger than our desire to fellowship with Him. You say, well, man, I really want to see Him. I know, I want to see Him too. I'll prove it to you. I'll prove it to you. You know what it took for Him to be able to have fellowship with you? Would you give your child and watch him die? Would you watch him beat your children or your child, your only child, so that you could have fellowship with people that hate you? That's His desire to have fellowship with us. That's His desire to have fellowship with you personally in quiet times. And come and visit you when you're sick. Come visit you when no one else would. Amen. That's what He told Jeremiah. He said, Jeremiah, they're going to hate you. Jeremiah, I want you to tear them kingdoms up. I want you to root them. I want you to pull them down. I want you to destroy them. He said, the politicians, the kings ain't going to like you. The priest ain't going to like you. The common man ain't going to like you. But I like you. Amen. I'll stay with you. I'll help you. And you know what? God proved it. God proved it. Oh, what a Savior. What a God. Amen. I wonder today if your desire is as strong as even Paul's. Is your desire that you could get closer to Him? is our desire that we could get His power. We could get His strength. We could get those things that He offers to us. Amen? That He offers to us. Miss Hannah, could you come and play something there just softly on the piano? Let me get you to stand.
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1: One sat alone beside the highway begging. His eyes were blind, the light he could not see.

I've seen things the last 5 years in America I never thought I'd see. I've seen things in the church I thought I'd never see. I've seen a cheap, and I reverently say this, but I've seen a cheap Jesus trotted out. The standards have been shattered. Jesus has been drugged to the depths. He's not the holy, pure, wonderful Christ that we used to talk about and used to preach about. The world has lost its conception of holiness. And tonight, I want to bring a message that I hope will be a real blessing to your heart. There's so many scriptures. I looked through the concordance today and just looked at the times that the name Jesus was mentioned. I mean, time and time and time again. This Bible has only one grand subject. It's Jesus. It has only one magnificent plan, and that's salvation for lost souls. This is not a book of religion. This is a book of salvation. This is not a book of science. This is a book of the Savior. This is not a book of psychology, even though nothing is better than this. This is the greatest book on psychology for living that you could ever find anywhere. And in this book, I meet life's only sufficient psychiatrist because he's the Savior. And that's the Lord Jesus Christ. And so, I want you to turn with me, please, to the book of 2 Corinthians, chapter 11. 2 Corinthians, chapter 11. This will be a good night for us to mark a lot of wonderful verses. We'll begin reading in the first part of the chapter. I would to God you could bear with me a little in my folly, and indeed bear with me, for I'm jealous over you with godly jealousy. For I've espoused you to one husband, that I may present you as a chaste virgin to Christ. I tell you, that's a miracle right there, isn't it? And he's a big Savior. He's a wonderful Savior. And just think of the privilege of being prepared as a chaste virgin for Christ. I mean, you see, nobody's going to be in that wedding but what'll have white on. That's right. I mean, everybody's going to wear white, all dressed up in robes of white. You know what that's sign of, don't you? Purity. Purity. Oh, yes, everybody's going to be clean in that wedding. There won't be any dirt around that wedding. All of us going to be clean. And I tell you what, we better get interested in that because that wedding's approaching rapidly now. I mean, it won't be long. It won't be long. I mean, I ran into people today and they said to me, Brother Olaf, I believe he. The people called me on the phone today and said, I mean, long distance, I believe he's coming right away. I mean, I'm looking for him. I got letters today said, Brother Olaf, I don't believe it could be very long now. I mean, just right away. See, Jesus is coming. And as far as I'm concerned, that's all we need to do, just get people ready for the coming of the Lord. You say, I don't believe he's coming. Well, honey, he's coming whether you believe it or not. You won't slow him down a bit. The Bible said, he that shall come and will not tarry. He's not even slow down after he starts. Well, he can get up speed all the way. He'll knock them clouds a going and a coming. Amen? I tell you, I guarantee he's coming. You just put it down. I warn you. I tell you now, he's coming. Jesus is coming. And he said, I got to get my virgin ready and as a chaste virgin to Christ. But I fear. He said, I'm scared of something. What is it, Brother Paul? Lest by any means, as the serpent beguiled Eve through his subtlety, so your mind should be corrupted from the simplicity that is in Christ. For if he that cometh preacheth another Jesus. All right. There's our text. Another Jesus. Somebody preaching another Jesus. I mean, you talk about current. This is current. I mean, I've just seen and looked until I'm sick. And I, all this week, this has been on my heart. We've got another Jesus running loose in this country today. And I'm going to tell you who he is. This same chapter will tell you who he is for more. I mean, he'll call his name. Another Jesus. I've been to church. I went somewhere this week, and I was supposed to be busy doing some other thing, but I preached two nights in two different churches, and it's just really, the churches are setting up hippie hives and hippie dens. Just like I mentioned on my old alma mater, Baylor, has got all this psychedelic decorations and little old girls with little dancing dresses on and all that kind of stuff up there, and some said, not now, darling, or something else, all over the wall, you know, see? And it just looks like a picture of the devil, see? All that strange-looking stuff. But you see, they're doing that to pacify the young people, but they're not going to win them. They'll never get them saved like that.
And cigarette ashtrays sitting all around the room, you know, different from what I saw when I went there many years ago. When it's turning out preachers would preach. When it's turning out Christians would stand. And when they send missionaries around the world, I guarantee you. Old Baylor was founded for one thing, and that's to educate preachers and missionaries. That was the purpose. Old Brother Baylor, I'll guarantee you, he was the one that started, and they called it Baylor University. And I'm not mad at Baylor or anybody else. I'm just sorry. SMU, same way. And all the rest of them, they've gone right down the drain. And then a lot of you people still think you can support a bunch of junk like that and get credit when you get to heaven. You won't get any credit. You'll get a scathing scalding from God, brother, when you get home, wasting your money supporting a bunch of modernists. Boy, the most dangerous man in this country is a man that'll steal your soul. What if you do go to the doctor and he gives you the wrong medicine? A lot of times they do. They give you the wrong pill or something else, and maybe you die or you stay sick. I know a lady not far from here, she'll be sick all of her life. All of her hair came out because they gave her the wrong medicine. It burned her up on the inside. And she's been an invalid now for 10 to 15 years, and she'll never be anything else. Her body was burned up. But, so what? She's going to go to heaven after a while. God will give her a brand new body, throw that old body away. That vile body's got to go. That's a horrible thing. It's a horrible thing. And many mistakes have been made, and I'm not criticizing anybody about it. I'm simply saying, but listen, what if a man comes along and misleads your soul and you go to hell forever? There'll be no way to get out of there. Boy, now to me, that's permanent loss. That's an eternal loss. And so he's saying, if he that cometh preacheth another Jesus, whom we've not preached, or if you receive another spirit, which you've not received, or another gospel, which you've not accepted, you might well bear with him. Well, I saw this week a bunch of little old hippie girls full of cigarette smoke, smoking around on the church ground, hanging in what they got, a little hippie room, you know, in the church. I was up there preaching and we was in there worshiping God. Not a one of them came in. They paraded up and down that hall 15 times while I was preaching. Man, you know I wouldn't put up with that kind of junk in my church. If I had a visiting preacher, everybody walked in that door, you'll either get in there and sit down or we'll run you off. You'd drag up here. All of them had on blue jeans and all of them smell like a tobacco factory. Now they think they're going to reach the young people like that. They're as blind as a bat backing up. That's that other Jesus I'm talking. That's what they're preaching. I'll tell you something else. We got a bunch of fellas that feel like they got to look like the hippies and look like the world to win the world. I saw a man today, came down here. You saw him walk right in here. You saw that long hair? Yeah, he's been operating one of these deals, you know, to rescue people. And he said, it just fell flat. Well, I don't blame it. I would have too. Didn't have any help from heaven. See? Praise his wonderful name. I tell you where I get my wisdom. I tell you right now where I get it. I didn't hatch it out, work it out, study it out. God gave it to me. All I want is a big chunk of heavenly wisdom, and if I have enough Jesus, I'll have it. And I'm glad God fixed me where I can learn anything that he wants me to know if I behave myself. You can do the same thing. God wants his children to be wise. He doesn't care about all this knowledge. The Bible said knowledge puffeth up, but wisdom edifieth. So they got so many smart alecks. They got a head full of knowledge and a heart empty, or either filled with the devil. Such a curse they are. Well, let's read on. 11th chapter. For I suppose I was not a whit behind the very chiefest apostles, but though I be rude in speech, that always kindly encourages me a little. All these little butter fingers, you know, and little slippery tongues, and get up and can spit out a bunch of words longer than my leg. Brother, I don't believe you ought to have to take a dictionary to church with you. You ought to take a Bible. I know one thing. I'm going to be held accountable to God as to whether you understand what I'm preaching tonight. And any time I could memorize a bunch of little old sermons. I could read a bunch of books. Of course, I'd dry up and blow away while I'm doing it. Be so dead. I tell you, what we need is the Bible has the life. This is the life book right here. Well, I said it's not a vain thing for you because it's your life. It's your life. This is your life. Jesus said, I came that you might have life. And Jesus said, man cannot live by bread alone, but by every word that proceedeth out of the mouth of God. That's the way we live. You don't live in anything else except the word of God. And I want to live. I'm interested in living. But he said, though I be rude in speech, yet not in knowledge. He's talking about sanctified knowledge. But we have been thoroughly made manifest among you in all things. Have I committed an offense in abasing myself?
that you might be exalted because I've preached to you the gospel of God freely. I robbed other churches, taking wages of them to do you service. When I was present with you and wanted, I was chargeable to no man for that which was lacking to me. The brethren which came from Macedonia supplied, and in all things I've kept myself from being burdensome unto you, and so will I keep myself as the truth of Christ is in me. No man shall stop me of this boasting in the regions of Achaia. Wherefore, because I love you not, God knoweth, but what I do, that I will do, that I may cut off occasion from them which desire occasion, that wherein they glory, they may be found even as we. Far, look out. I'm going to find out who that other Jesus is now. For such are false apostles, deceitful workers, transforming themselves into the apostles of Christ, fooling the people, if you please. Ah, no marvel, no marvel, for Satan himself is transformed into an angel of light. You know who that other Jesus is? That's the devil himself. That's old smutty face. I'll guarantee you that's the Satan that the Bible talks about. That's that other Jesus they're preaching, but they're fooling a lot of people. But I want you to notice one thing. That other Jesus doesn't transform them and make them live any different. Oh, they don't know what it is to clean up and to live any different. They just don't. Oh, listen, dear friends. I went to a place where they had hundreds and hundreds and hundreds and hundreds of professions of faith, and they just had one of these hippie revivals, you know, and all so many. But listen, where are the converts? They're not to be found. You couldn't hem them up in the church house. That's all over now. They're going right back to their dens of iniquity and right back to their thieving and stealing and shooting dope. I don't believe they got saved in the first place. Any man be in Christ, he's a new creature. Now, I tell you something else. I believe you clean up when you get saved and cleaned up on the inside. You clean up on the outside. Yes, sir. And I'm sick of this business of preachers having to think they got to look like the world. Sure, they'll win the world, but they'll win them to the church instead of to Christ, and they'll quit coming to church. You couldn't hem unless you give them a bunch of recreation. I tell you, we've lost out with God trying to entertain the goats instead of feed the sheep. Talking about a big church, thank God for the privilege of being right, whether you have a big church or a little church. But I'll tell you one thing, you'll never win the world and get them saved by preaching a piecemeal gospel. And so he said, for such are false apostles, deceitful workers, transforming themselves into the apostles of Christ. And no marvel, for Satan himself is transformed into an angel of light. Turn with me, please, to Galatians chapter 1. Galatians chapter 1. This is along the same line. This first chapter of Galatians, all the book of Galatians, of course, is written to try to get the people not to go back to bondage after they were free. They'd gotten the old yoke thrown off and been liberated from religion. And now then, he said, verse 6, 1:6, Galatians, I marvel that you're so soon removed from him that calls you into the grace of Christ unto another gospel. Is there another gospel? Yeah, sure, there's another Christ. There's another Jesus. There's another gospel. It's the devil's gospel. It's the gospel of death that appeals to the world, which is not another. Oh, there he comes. Not another. But there be some that trouble you and would pervert the gospel of Christ. Can you imagine that? Gospel perverts. We're living in a perverted generation. Mental perverts. And here's a gospel pervert. That's the worst thing you can have. Pervert the gospel. Ah, listen. But though we... are an angel from heaven. You think about that. Paul, I tell you, there's one thing Paul was sure of, and that's the gospel he preached. Every preacher has a way to know what he's preaching is right. And he said, let me tell you something. If anybody comes along, I don't care who it is, and preaches any other gospel to you than that I've preached, let him be accursed. And then he said, let me tell you something else. If you see an angel come a flitting down from heaven, I mean just riding the clouds or just waving those big, beautiful wings and just come circling in and land right on your shoulder and whisper in your little ear. He said, some of the gospel and what I've been preaching to you, I want the curse of God to fall on that angel and break both wings, actually, huh? I mean, Paul was mad at the wrong gospel.
He'd seen them go back. Some of them wanted to go back into that silly Judaism and a bunch of religion without righteousness. And he said, let me tell you something. Don't you pay any attention to any preacher that preaches anything different from what I preach. I don't care if it's an angel that comes all the way from heaven. You get that angel out, kill that angel, run him off. If he preaches any other Jesus than I've been preaching. I tell you, he was sure of the gospel. But though we are an angel from heaven, preach any other gospel unto you that which we've preached unto you, let him be accursed. As we said before, say I now again, if any man preach any other gospel unto you than that ye have received, let him be accursed. Or do I persuade men or God? Or do I seek to please men? For if I yet please men, I should not be the servant of Christ. But I certify you, brethren, that the gospel which was preached to me is not after man, for neither received it of man, neither was it taught it but by the revelation of Jesus Christ. Didn't even get it off at college. Didn't get it at seminary. He said, I got it through revelation. That's it. He said, I went off to be with the Lord. Reckon where he went when he went off into Arabia. You ever read that? He said, immediately, I went not up to Jerusalem. I conferred not with flesh and blood. I didn't go to headquarters. He said, I went to Arabia. He stayed out there until God told him what he wanted to preach and came out loaded and preached the gospel like no other man's ever preached the gospel. I'm talking about old Saul of Tarsus. Bless his wonderful ministry, and wrote these great books in the Bible. All right, let's read on. Let's read on. Let's turn to Matthew chapter 17. Matthew chapter 17. Well, this is that great chapter where Jesus came down off of the Mount of Transfiguration, and in the 17th chapter, and verse 8, and they saw Moses and Elijah talking with him. And Peter said, it's good to be here. And he said, we better go into a building program. We'll build three tabernacles. And in a little bit, of course, God said, this is my beloved Son. Verse 5, this is my beloved Son, in whom I'm well pleased. Listen to him. Hear him. Hear ye him. What a tremendous text that is. Hear him. Listen to him. You say, where's he speaking? Out of the Word of God. Out of this Bible. And when the disciples heard it, they fell on their face and were sore afraid. And Jesus came and touched them and said, arise, be not afraid. And when they lifted up their eyes, they saw no man save Jesus only. Turn to Romans chapter 10 and verse 12. Romans chapter 10. We're going to go into a particular theme now that's going to be very sweet and fine. It's the 10th chapter, will be our first verse. And verse 12. For there's no difference between the Jew and the Greek, for the same Lord, over all, is rich unto all that call upon him. For whosoever shall call upon the name of the Lord shall be saved. Turn to 1 Corinthians chapter 10 and verse 3. 1 Corinthians chapter 10 and verse 3. This is a tremendous verse here. And he said, and did all drink of the same Spirit. See, they're just the same Spirit. The same spiritual drink. For they drank of that spiritual rock that followed them, and that rock was Christ. That same spiritual drink. We have access to that same cistern, that same well tonight. 2 Corinthians chapter 4 and verse 10. Chapter 4 and verse 10. Always bearing about in the body the dying of the Lord Jesus, that the life also of Jesus might be made manifest in our body. Yes, dear friends, you and I are to have the same life we ought to live. There's just been one Jesus. There's just been one Savior. Now then, turn to Hebrews chapter 13 and verse 8. You recall this one, don't you? Hebrews, he's talking about the sameness of the Savior. He said, Jesus Christ, the same yesterday, that's gone. Today, that's right now. And then, forever. Yes, he's the same yesterday, today, and how long is he going to be like that? Forever. Just forever. He'll always be just the same. Turn to Hebrews chapter 2 and verse 14. Chapter 2 and verse 14. Forasmuch then as the children are partakers of flesh and blood, he also himself likewise took part of the same. He took part of the same. He knows all about our needs. That through death he might destroy him that had the power of death. That is, the devil. Turn to chapter 11. That's that great faith chapter. We better stop there just a minute. Chapter 11. I believe it's verse 9.
See, we talk about something that's the same. There will change now. Through faith also Sarah herself received strength to conceive seed and was delivered of a child when she was past age, because she judged him faithful who had promised. Now look at the 9th verse. By faith he sojourned in the land of promise as in a strange country, dwelling in tabernacle with Isaac and Jacob, the heirs with him of the same promise. See, the promise never changes. Just the same for us as it was for them in the long ago. Now turn to Acts chapter 2 and verse 36. Acts chapter 2 and verse 36. Therefore, let all the house of Israel know assuredly that God hath made that same Jesus, whom you've crucified, both Lord and Christ. Y'all thought y'all killed him, don't you? You didn't kill him. That same Jesus is both Lord and Christ. Turn to Acts chapter 1, why we're so close to it. Now, this is just after Jesus has gone out to the municipal airport. That's right. He went out there with them, and they, while they stood there, he took off. He really did. Bible said, he told them in the 8th verse, he said, now you're going to receive power. After that, the Holy Ghost come upon you, and ye shall be witnesses unto me, both in Jerusalem and in all Judea and in Samaria, and the uttermost part of the earth. And when he had spoken these things, they beheld. While they beheld, he was taken up. There he goes. And one of these days, somebody's going to be saying, there he comes, same Jesus, coming again. And when he had spoken these things, while they beheld, he was taken up, and the cloud received him out of their sight. And while they looked steadfastly toward heaven, as he went up, behold, two men by them in white apparel, which also said, ye men of Galilee, why stand ye gazing up into heaven? This same Jesus, which is taken up from you into heaven, shall so come in like manner as ye have seen him go into heaven. It'll be the same Jesus. He's coming back again. He's not going to send an angel to get us. I mean, when a boy gets ready to get married, and he's been courting a long time and working and saving, you think he's going to send somebody else after his wife? Well, I guess he won't. So where are you going? I said, I'm going to get my bride. And we've been engaged a long time. I got everything all fixed up, and I'm going, Jesus is coming back himself. And it'll be the same Jesus. And you'll know him by the print of the nail in his hand. Yes, sir. Oh, you remember old Thomas? Thomas said, I've never believed. I don't believe he got up. I got to see him. I mean, I've got to see him. Fact is, I'd have to put my finger in the nail print. I mean, I'd want to feel that nail print, because I know he was crucified, but I don't believe he got up. Now, all y'all, they said, yeah, man, he came to see us. He's been here. I mean, we had a great time, and you just missed the service, missed the blessing. You ought to have been here. And, of course, the next Lord's Day, you knew who's there, don't you? I mean, old Thomas said, well, I tell you, I better get on up there. Man, I tell you, something happened. I mean, they got something this week I haven't met all week. I mean, that's the happiest bunch I've ever seen. They must have seen somebody. I don't know who it was, but I'll be there next Lord's Day, and I'll guarantee if he shows up again, I'll be there. And so he comes sauntering in, and sure enough, you knew who came, don't you? Jesus came with those majestic eyes. He looked all around. He said, Thomas here this morning? Well, he knew he was there. Thomas said, yes, he said, I'm here. Well, I can see him. Don't you imagine he breathed a little slower or something? I mean, he was really on the spot, wasn't he? Jesus said, come here, Thomas. I imagine Thomas said, Lord, it's all right. I mean, I was wrong. He said, come on. Just come on up here. I heard what you said. I know when you said it and what you said and everything. I know. I heard you loud and clear when you said, unless I can see him and thrust my hand right in that side where that spear went, cut him open. And unless I can take my finger and rub across those little beautiful, wonderful, merciful, nail-scarred hands. I mean, I'll never come on up here. Just come right now. You know what he said? My Lord and my God. But he said, listen, Thomas,

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